listening to time-tested, non-stop, memory-making classics from the 50s and early 60s, keeping that AM radio sound alive right here with Mike Malaya's Jukebox Party.

0: Thank you very much. But, you know, that's only one of 12 of my records that RCA Victor has put out in two great 45 extended play albums. There's also Blue Suede Shoes, Hound Dog, and lots of others. 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All you got to do is get one of RCA Victor's new record players, Elvis Presley autograph models. They aren't hard to take either. They're finished in blue denim with my name stamped on top. One plays all four speeds. It's a portable on a $32.95, and you get eight of my records absolutely free. And there's another portable, an automatic. Just press a button and...
1: Tutti Frutti, oh Rudy. Tutti Frutti, oh Rudy. Tutti Frutti, oh Rudy.
0: This one's only $44.95, with all 12 songs free. But hurry while this great offer lasts, friends. Just get one of RCA Victor, Elvis Presley record players, and you get all the records free. 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

Yes, over that Motown sound for you, Martha Reeves of the Vandellas. A little bit of that quicksand. Hey, it's time to go way back with, Big Joe Turner going to rock and roll right now.

0: Stadler?
1: Yeah, what?
0: Is that it?
1: Yes, it's over. How'd you like it?
0: I don't know. I slept through the whole thing.
1: Well, you didn't miss much.
2: Oh, son of a bleep bit, son of a bleep bit, son of a bleep bit, the gun. You thought I was going to say the V, and that's all, folks.
3: 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Hey, if you had a good time, spread the word, let everybody know. We'll see you again next week. Until then, take care of yourself out there. You're the only one you've got.
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0: Well, here we are on a Monday. 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

0: are now into hour number two on this Monday with G-Man, right here on number one, Allen's Golden Oldies. I'd love to hear from you. I'd love to hear from my listeners. I'd like to hear your comments, your suggestions. I'd like to know about yourself, where you are, what city and state or country are you in. 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Right now, I'd like to say hi to all of my listeners, and there's a ton of you in the state of New York, right here in the United States of America. Thank you for listening to G-Man. Coming up next, I have Eddie Hodges.
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that's it for this Monday. But I hope you join me tomorrow, same time, right here on Alan's Golden Oldies. Right now it's time for G-Man to climb into the OG-mobile and head for parts unknown. 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
2: 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Alan's Golden Oldies.

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Hi, everyone. This is Sandy Weeks, Executive Associate for Jimmy Clanton Enterprises. You may know Jimmy as a rock and roll singer, and he is. But Jimmy has also been an ordained minister of the gospel for over 40 years. God knows Jimmy as his servant who brings forth biblical truths from the Word of God. You now have the privilege of listening in to Jimmy's inspiring messages called Food for the Soul each Sunday at 10 a.m. and 2 p.m. Central Time on AllensGoldenOldies.com. 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

0: I'm Dean Z, and I portray Elvis at the Legends in Concert at Dick Clark's American Bandstand Theater in Branson, Missouri, where Elvis lives year-round. Thank you very much.
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2: How you do? What do you have, six people? Yeah, you want to have a family dinner. Very good. A family dinner, you have a choice of soup. Then you get a spare lip or eggnog. Then have three main dishes, two from column A, one from column B, and tea, and rice, and dessert. You want it? All right, sit down. Come inside first. Now, what do you want to start off with the soup? We have the wonton soup with chicken egg drop and tomato soup with rice. What kind of soup do you want? You want a wonton? That's a one wonton, one egg drop, one more egg drop, two egg drop, one wonton. What's that? No, we don't have a split pea soup. We have a wonton and chicken egg drop. No, we don't have a split pea. No, we didn't have it yesterday, and we don't have it tomorrow. We never have it. No, look, your brother is a liar. We don't have it. Even we have it, we don't have it. A stupid idiot. No, what do you want now? Start over again. One wonton, one egg drop, one more egg drop. That's two egg drop and one wonton, right? Will you shut up? You're on another table. What do you mix me up? Keep asking me questions, keep yelling out. Just sit still and shut up. Now to mix me up, I forget which is my table. So hard to remember anyway. So funny, all American look alike. No, it's one wonton and two egg chop. And one more egg chop, that's a three egg chop and one wonton. And one more wonton. And one tomato soup, and one tomato soup. Now let's see what you got. You got two tomato soup and two wonton and three egg chop. Hey, you stupid idiot, you got seven soup. Who ordered two soup? Start over again. What kind of soup you want? Wonton. Why you say wonton, then say egg drop? Never mind order for her. Her order for her. Just order for you. One wonton. Now one egg drop. One more egg drop. Okay, split pea, what do you want? You want a wonton. That's a two wonton, two egg drop, one tomato. Only five soup. First seven soup, now five soup. Six is your point. Look, start over again and make a very simple, even a stupid idiot like you understand. When I name a soup, you raise a hand, all right? Why you raise a hand? I didn't name a soup yet. Well, you don't have to ask me. Go ahead. Before you go, what kind of soup you want? Tomato. There's one tomato, three tomato soup, two wonton, one egg chop. Hooray, soup finished. And now you get a choice of spare lip or egg roll. You want a spare lip? You want an egg roll? Look, no spare lip and egg roll. Spare lip or egg roll. No, both cost 75 cents extra. I don't care who sent you. What do you mean split them up? I can split you up. Oh, for the good old days of the hatchet, man. Now take a three main dish, two from column A, one from column B. Column, C-O-L-U-M-N. I spell it, I just can't say it. Now you want to have the egg foo young, shrimp wraps the sauce, wraps the Cantonese. Wise guy, that's a two from B, one from A. You take a two for A, one from B. One fried rice, and one sukkun chow mein, and shrimp lobster sauce. That's good. Now we'll take a dessert. Three almond cookie, two fortune cookie. Yeah, lady, tea and rice come free. I took. Oh, nice brand. Hello, Brandy. Oh, you all right. Meet me ready to get a ride in a rickshaw. Now let's see what kind of dessert. Three almond cookie, two fortune cookie. Stuffed kumquat? What part of the United States you come from? I never see such a stupid group. Just a minute now, I give an order in the kitchen. Hey, Shaw. It's magic. No, come on, hot needy. I'm going on. I'm holding me to someone who knows a stupid idiot. No, come on, see the hot noddy. He knows my soda. And he keep asking for split pea soup, one idiot. He come on, see the how. He's going to come outside here. You see that brown woman built like the brick wall of China. He come on, see the home. Oh, so sorry, people. The kitchen is closed. You took too long to order. How about a salami sandwich?

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2: 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Keep it here on

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1: 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From Here Comes the Sun. 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To Here Comes That Rainy Day Feeling Again.
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0: Alan would like to thank you all for listening to Alan's Golden Oldies. 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

0: just sort of walking around here inside the theater of my mind.
1: How did I get in here?
0: I put you in here. That's the nice thing about radio. I can put anything I want in here. Watch out for those elephants.
1: That was close. Watch yourself. You almost stepped in front of that train.
0: I saw it coming, actually.
1: Is that a merry-go-round over there by those Inca ruins?
0: Yes, it is.
1: That's the nice thing about radio.
0: Well, unlike, say, TV, which is at the mercy of the size of the screen, you know, the monitor of our head is limitless.
1: I get it.
0: Like that giant pterodactyl over there taking a bite out of the Superdome.
1: That's neat.
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0: Excuse me?
1: Yeah?
0: You left the door to my mind open.
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0: 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And Eric Thomason from Blue Nail Roofing joins us right now. 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

0: for Mike Velez Jukebox Party every Monday, Wednesday, and Friday, 5:30 Central Time, 6:30 Eastern Time, right here at Allen's Golden Oldies, playing the best rock and roll, rhythm and blues, vocal group harmony gems, pop, and a whole lot more. 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So hey, why don't you join me 3 times a week? 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

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It is filled with some of the greatest songs ever recorded. 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
1: 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We like being rock and roll rebels. Alan's Golden Oldies.
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1: Why not? Do or do not. There is no try.
2: Trust me, we've got this under control. Alan's Golden Oldies.

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And if my loving mean just to sing it all to you, I just want to tell you I've changed. 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Oh, baby, yeah, I'm ready to crawl. You see, I don't know what it is you got, but whatever it is, without it, I'm a lonely man. 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You know, they could never take the place of you. And you see, baby, what I was trying to find, I had it in you all the time. Well, baby, listen, I'm gonna say goodbye.

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here we are on a Tuesday. G-Man here for the next 2 hours, right here on number one, Allen's Golden Oldies. You know, I'd love to hear from you. I'd like to know where you are. 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
2: 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Here is Elton John.

that's it for this Tuesday, but I hope you join me tomorrow, same time, right here on Alan's Golden Oldies. Right now it's time for G-Man to climb into the OG mobile and head for parts unknown. So until tomorrow, stay cool.

play that I want to tell you about is that Romeo and Juliet. Now, there is a real thing. It's a story about how this boy and girl was in love of one another, don't you see? It is. And everything would have been all right for them, except that their daddies didn't get along. They didn't. And when the play opens, Juliet's daddy is throwing this big fancy dress ball, and he invited the whole town to be there, but he didn't invite none of Romeo's people to come. And his buddies learnt of it, and they put him up to slipping on a costume and slipping in at this party. And he was a spunky kind of a boy, and he done it. I think. He done it, and he got in there, and everything was going good, till all of a sudden this girl Juliet come down the stairs, and he was so struck by her that he give a soliloquy right there. He did. And it wasn't about being or not being, it was about doing or not doing. Well, the do's, they won out over the don'ts. And so what he done, he got her by the hand and started to take her out in the yard. And we'll never know what it was that there's going to do out there. We won't, because this fella Tybalt recognized Romeo for who he was and come up on him a-trying to pick a fight. But Juliet's daddy, he didn't want no bloodshed right there in his living room. He didn't, so all he done, he run Romeo off. But Romeo didn't go straight home. No, he didn't. He went out and hid in the yard till everybody left the party. And then when they had all went, he popped up and looked around. And he seen this light come on away off yonder. And he says to himself, he says, hark. He says, what light by yonder window shines? He did. And let me tell you, Juliet stepped out of her bedroom window onto this stoop. And she give a soliloquy. She did, friends. And somewhere in it, she says, Romeo, Romeo. She says, wherefore art thou, Romeo? And he popped up and says, I'm right here. I thank you. Well, as it happened, there was this great big pea vine growing up to where she is standing. And so he clumb up it. He clumb up it, and that is where they had that balcony scene. And they hadn't been there but just a few minutes till he asked her to marry him. And that shows that he was an honorable boy about it all. Well, she says when. And

Well, he says now, and that shows that he wasn't up there for no light courting. He wanted to get on with it. Then the reason everybody lived in castles was that there was so many of them to put up at night. Well, there were so many of them there that they had to keep a preacher on duty day and night. Fella Friar Lawrence was his name. And so Romeo and Juliet, they went downstairs and woke him up and told him what it was that they wanted to do, and he thought that was all right. So he married them right there. But then, don't you see, it was a question of where they was to spend the night, things being how they was and all. And Friar Lawrence told Romeo that he ought to go on home that night. And Romeo, he didn't take to it too hot. He didn't, but he did. He went on home that night, and then Romeo thought that he better go off and lay low till things cooled off. And while he is gone, friends, Juliet's mama took a great notion that Juliet ought to get married. And then she was in a bind. She was. Because she didn't want two husbands, because she figured that Romeo would be enough to take care of by self. And so she went back down to Friar Lawrence to see what she ought to do. And he mixed her up a drink, and she drunk it, and she fell out across the bed there, and everybody thought she is dead. And they had this big, pretty funeral and laid her out in this family tomb and all. And before that Friar Lawrence could get word to Romeo that she wasn't really dead, some of them mean boys that lived in that town told him that she was dead. And he figured life didn't hold nothing for him. So he went out and got him this big can of lye to drink. So he went over to this tomb where it was she was laid out, and he opened the door of it, and he says, "Oh, my love, oh, my wife." He did. And he went in, and he drunk the lie, and kissed her, and says, "With this kiss, I die." And he fell out across to there. And he was a big boy for his age. He was. And the impact of him, a falling on her, woke her up. And she woke up, didn't know what was going on, and she looked there and seen Romeo a-laying dead. And then she figured life didn't hold nothing for her. And then she took his knife and run it into herself, and she expired. She did, friends. And the moral of it is, if you've got a boy that courts a girl that you don't like, or the other way around, if you don't want the expense of a double funeral on you, the best thing for you to do is to let them have a cheap wedding.

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And, oh, I listen to Alan's Golden Oldies all the time. 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

1963 with Brian Wilson and those Beach Boys. Yeah. All about that pretty sofa girl. 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

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So be listening right now. We got Dave York and the Beachcombers. Let's have a beach party.

110,000 of your favorite golden oldies are right here waiting on you. What's keeping you? Hey, I just got off the phone with Heather. She wanted to hear John Paul, George, and Ringo. How about those

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0: Do you love a 57 Chevy? How about Bobby socks and suede shoes? 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Then you'll love ALAN. And here he is.
1: Welcome back to hour number two on this 8th day of September, bringing you the history of rock and roll. And we are live from the city of White Settlement, Texas, taking your phone requests right now, 1-817-246-3464, or you can message me on Facebook as we listen to Sarah Vaughan. Guess what? You're a smooth operator.

0: Hi, everybody. This is Jimmy Clanton, and you are cruising with Alan. Hey, Alan, how about playing one of my songs?
1: How about Come Back?

o'clock, be sure to be listening for the Old Time Radio Show as we're featuring Bud Abbott and Lou Costello. Some great laughter right here at 5 o'clock on the Central Time Zone. Got a request from my good friend Bob in Southampton, New York for the Four Lads.

making memories on this Tuesday. Got to request some time in Chattanooga, Tennessee. How about the one, the only, the Lettermen? Sweet September!

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3: This is what they call classical music, isn't it?
2: Yes.
3: I could tell because there's no vocal.
2: Shh. Don't talk. Let it sweep over you. Relax. Go limp.
3: Like this?
0: I've been married for 7 years. And I'm afraid I'm coming down with what you and Dr. Steichel call the 7-year itch. What am I going to do?
4: If something itches, my dear sir, the natural tendency is to scratch.
0: I scratched last night. There was this young lady.
3: Hi. We forgot about the stairs. Isn't that silly? It was very easy. I just pulled out the nails.
2: Oh.
3: It's perfectly safe. Nobody will ever find out. Well, where shall I sleep?

0: You'll rock and roll yourself to the happiest time of your life with as sensational an array of stars as the screen has ever assembled to delight you. That seven-year itch fellow, Tom Yule. 7 million times itchier than before.
1: Oh, I've been in men's bedrooms before.
0: And man, oh man, oh Mansfield. Jane Mansfield, that is. The terrific star of Rock Hunter in her first rocking role on the screen.
2: But everyone figures me for a sex pot. No one thinks I'm equipped for motherhood.
0: And Edmund O'Brien as the big shot who has big ideas for Jane.
3: You got 6 weeks to have her a star. You know, the first thing... 6 weeks? Oh, easy, Fats. It takes time. Rome wasn't built in a day. She ain't Rome. What we're talking about is already built.
0: All of this, plus the greatest headline entertainers of the day. Crow.

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1: 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It's about 22 minutes before the top of the hour. 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

0: out of gold memories. Those are the Fireflies. You Were Mine. That was their big hit. They followed it up with this one called Little Darling, originally done by the Diamonds. Back in 1956, they called me the Moonlight Gambler. Here's Frankie Lane.
1: You can gamble for matchsticks.

everybody. Welcome back to Hour Number 3 on this Tuesday, the 8th day of September, bringing you At the Hop with Nick Todd. That's the brother of Pat Boone. Yes, indeed. Phone lines are open at 1-817-246-3464, or you can message me on Facebook. Here's Sing, Sing, Sing, Bernie Lowe and his orchestra. Let's keep it going. Coming up next, it's Ricky Nelson, Waiting in School.

got off the phone with Dave. He's in Maryland today. He wanted to hear Reg Owens back in the year 1958. Manhattan Spiritual. You say 'em, I'm gonna play 'em. 1-817-246-3464 or message me on Facebook. 110,000 of your favorite golden oldies. So what's keeping you? Call in or Facebook me right now.

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0: Hi, everyone. This is Sandy Weeks, Executive Associate for Jimmy Clanton Enterprises. 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
1: Hey, you know what time it is, don't you? That's right. It's time for Superman, the radio show. We'll be right back with the 50s and 60s.
2: Faster than a speeding bullet. More powerful than a locomotive. Able to leap tall buildings at a single bound. Look, up in the sky, it's a bird.
3: It's a plane.
2: It's Superman. Yes, it's Superman. Strange visitor from another planet who came to Earth with powers and abilities far beyond those of mortal men. Superman, who can change the course of mighty rivers. Episode in the adventures of Superman.
4: Faster than a speeding bullet, more powerful than a locomotive, able to leap tall buildings at a single bound. Look, up in the sky, it's a bird, it's a plane, it's Superman.
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6: the adventures of Superman. 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
7: Hello there, gang. This is your pal, Dan McCullough. 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
6: Now the adventures of Superman. On the planet Apollo, where powerful giants are the slaves of normal-sized individuals, and where men can be turned to stone, Superman, who came to warn the inhabitants that they are facing destruction, is himself in mortal danger. First, something in the atmosphere of the strange planet robbed the Man of Steel of all his great strength, and only when a lantern burning a certain oil was brought near him could he manage to retain consciousness. Then the Ra's, ruler of Apollo, scoffed at Superman's warning that his planet was about to leave its orbit and condemned him to death. And Thane, an elderly scientist who supported Superman, was likewise condemned. Meanwhile, millions of miles away on Earth, Editor Perry White and Jimmy Olsen, who are unaware that Superman and Clark Kent are one and the same person, are in the high vaulted observatory on Mount Arthur with Dr. John Millison, the famous scientist whose startling findings had sent the Man of Steel to Apollo. Jimmy is looking through the huge telescope. Listen.
8: I can see Apollo, all right. Looks as if there are a lot of high peaks on it.
9: Those are mountains, young man.
8: Oh.
9: Come on, Jim. You've spent enough time dawdling. We've got to get back to the office.
8: Oh, just a minute, Mr. White. I'm trying to...
9: To what? Now, don't tell me you're trying to see Kent and Superman up there.
8: Well...
9: Now, isn't that ridiculous? I thought if you saw Apollo through the telescope and realized how far away it is and the hopelessness of it all, you'd accept the inevitable.
8: Well...
9: Mr. White is right, Jim.
3: You'll just have to make up your mind that you'll never see Clark Kent again.
10: Oh, I'm not so sure. He's with Superman, isn't he?
3: Well, yes.
10: Well, then he's all right. Nothing can happen to Superman. And I know he won't let anything happen to Mr. Kent.
9: Now, look, Jim. I feel just as bad about Kent as you do. But we must face the facts. You know, Superman told Dr. Millicent that if all went well, he and Kent would come back to Earth within 3 days.
10: Oh, sure, I know, but
9: And now, 8 days have gone by, and they're still not back.
10: Maybe, but I remember when he went to Utopia, he was caught for a while by the force of gravity up there. Maybe he's stuck on Apollo like that, too.
3: If he is stuck on Apollo, as you suggest, Jim, I'm afraid he and Kent are irrevocably lost anyhow. What do you mean, Doctor?
10: Why? Why can't he work his way out of that as he did before?
3: I hate to say this, because it'll doom your last hope. But Apollo has already left its orbit.
9: What?
10: Huh?
3: Yes, and it's now revolving around its moon.
9: Good God, Frank.
10: Well, is that so bad?
3: Very bad. Because as it loses energy, it'll be drawn closer and closer to the sun. Until it and every living thing on it, even Superman, will be consumed by the sun's terrible rays.
10: Oh, no.
6: His last hope for Clark Kent and Superman gone, Jimmy Olsen turns away from the pale Perry White and Dr. Millicent to hide the tears in his eyes. Meanwhile, 31 million miles away on the doomed planet Apollo, Clark Kent in his identity of Superman is also on the verge of losing hope. With the elderly white-bearded Thane, Superman has been placed in a dark, thick-walled cell below the Temple of the Ra's, deprived of the oil-burning lantern which effects a change in the atmosphere, thus permitting him to breathe. Superman has grown so weak that he can barely lift a hand and has to fight to retain consciousness.
9: Good luck. Look, Bat. Sorry I got you into this trouble.
11: Oh, blame not yourself, Superman. You meant well both for me and for my people. But even had you not come here and our planet were not in danger, my days would still be numbered.
9: What do you mean?
11: I have long been in ill favor with the Ra's, our ruler.
9: Oh.
11: Because he feared that eventually I might lead the giant slaves and all the others in demand for their freedom.
9: How could the Ra's enslave those huge, powerful giants? They're almost as strong as I was on Earth.
11: Aye, but they're slow-witted, and the Ra's took advantage of them. He sent men secretly to the far mountain where the giants lived to pollute the rivers and streams with the liquid developed by his wicked physician. Hundreds of giants, after drinking the water, turned to stone.
9: Great Scott.
11: They put fear into their hearts. Then the Ra's sent word that he would turn all the giants to stone unless they acknowledged him their god and master. Terrified by this magic, they could not fight. They came from the mountains to do his bidding. And with their aid, the Ra's conquered all the people of this planet and made them his miserable slaves.
9: We've had men like your Ra's on Earth, particularly a man named Hitler. But eventually, freedom-loving nations got together, conquered those tyrants.
11: Oh, men are now free on this earth you come from, Superman?
9: Yes, at the moment. And I wish I could help you free your people here, too. But for one of the few times in my life, I'm afraid I failed.
11: Well, it is clear that without the sacred oil to burn, you must perish. And tomorrow, I will be forced to drink of the liquid, which will turn me to stone. Then all on this poor planet, the many good with the few evil, will be lost in the consuming heat of the sun.
9: Perhaps any hour. Oh, if only I could.
11: If only you could watch, Superman.
9: A spring of sacred oil. A deep pool of it is just under this temple. It's a couple of hundred feet below us.
11: I know.
9: If only I could get to it and set it afire. That would restore my strength and I could save this planet.
11: Yes, but that is impossible, so think not on it. Save your small remaining strength.
9: This clay floor is only a couple of feet thick. If I had even half my usual strength, I could easily smash right through it. Oh, but what's the use? I can't break through. Right now, I can't even punch my way through a paper bag.
11: Oh, make no noise. The giant slaves stand guard outside this cell.
9: No use. I'm weak as a kitten. Oh.
11: What is it?
9: Can't breathe in this atmosphere. Without the burning oil. Sorry, I wanted to help you. But
11: Superman! Oh, I fear this is the end of it. And with him goes our only hope.
6: His hands clasped in hopeless anguish, Thane stares down at the limp, motionless figure of Superman. Is this the end of the Man of Steel? We'll know more when we return in a moment for the tense climax of today's episode. So stand by!
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6: When Superman lost consciousness in the dark, thick-walled cell below the Temple of the Ra's, Bane, his elderly companion, abandoned all hope for himself and the people of the doomed planet Apollo. As we join him now, he sits with his head on his knees, so lost in despair that he pays no attention to a furtive scraping sound nearby. But suddenly the sound is louder. Then there is a hard, muffled thud and the brief settling of dirt. A low rush of damp, cold air chills Thane's ankles. Suddenly conscious of the change, he raises his head, but he can see nothing in the pitch darkness. Then, through a hole in the thick clay floor, emerges his young daughter, Lalo. Quickly, she pulls herself up and steps into the cell. A moment later, a silent, barefooted giant looms up behind her like a tremendous dark shadow.
12: Lalo!
13: You sound, Father. It was this giant slave standing guard just outside your cell.
12: I know. How did you... Lalo, beware. One of the giants is behind you.
13: Shh. It is Urd, the loyal slave of the princess.
12: The slave of the princess?
13: Aye. She sent him with me secretly to find a way into this cell and to bring both you and the stranger to her quarters.
12: Yes, but when? How?
13: When the Ra's refused to heed her pleas for the lives of you and the stranger who calls himself Superman, she had Urd bring many jars of the sacred oil to our own quarters.
12: Yes?
13: Then we set out to bring Superman there, where the oil would be set afire to restore him to his strength, so that he may save us from the destruction that threatens us.
12: The princess has indeed a noble heart, but I fear she acts too late, Lalo.
13: What mean you, Father?
12: Because Superman is near to death, my child. See how he lies there, scarcely breathing.
13: But his heart still beats, Father. Perhaps there's still time to save him. Urd, pick him up quickly.
12: But how can we...
13: Come, Father. There are secret stairways below here, one of which leads to the apartment of the princess. Urd will lead the way.
12: I fear it's too late, Lalo.
13: Oh, perhaps not. Urd, you lead the way. We must proceed with the utmost care. For many of the Ra's soldiers are below.
12: Should we be seen or heard, we all die at once.
13: No, we'll be careful. Come, Father.
12: Aye, let's go. And may the great being protect.

0: by the giant Ord, who carries the limp, unconscious figure of Superman slung easily over his huge shoulder. The girl Lalo and Thane, her father, step through the hole in the cell floor to a dark, narrow, winding flight of damp earthen steps and begin to descend. One false step, one false move causing them to be seen in this stronghold of the cruel Ra's, and they are finished. Will they succeed in reaching the quarters of the princess? And will their attempts to save Superman succeed? There are many thrills and kills ahead, so don't miss tomorrow's thrilling episode. Be sure to tune in tomorrow. 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

0: Superman is the copyrighted feature appearing in Superman DC comic magazines and is brought to you Monday through Friday at the same time by Kellogg's Pep, the Sunshine Cereal. You know, gang, one word leads to another, like the way those toasty words, crisp, crunchy, crinkly, lead you right on to Crumbles. Kellogg's Crumbles, so toasty and sweet and mellow rich on a frosty morning. It's the only cereal in the whole wide world made in those little crinkly shreds of good whole wheat. And so good for you. Sure, Mom knows that. In fact, she'd probably like to see you eat up a bowl of Crumbles for breakfast tomorrow. Crisp, crunchy, crinkly, Crumbles, Kellogg's Crumbles. And be sure to be with us tomorrow for the thrilling adventures of Superman. 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

Let's open up the request lines right now. 1-817-246-2464. 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
1: 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Let's open up those request lines right now. 1-817-246-3464, or you can message me on Facebook. Here's that other Mitch. His name, Ryder.
2: Oh, I'm so ready.
1: 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Dick Slider and those Detroit Wheels.

I say, I'm looking at the old timepiece on the wall. It's telling me to tell you, last call for your favorite golden oldie of the day. Last chance to get one played at 1-817-246-3464. Or you can message me on Facebook. We're exactly 30 minutes away from Bud Abbott and Lou Costello. That's right. It's the old time radio show right here at 5 o'clock on the Central Time Zone. How about Tommy Edwards with Please, Mr. Sun?

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0: 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The best 1950s rock and roll, rhythm and blues, and vocal group harmony gems. Oh, so many of them. Why don't you join me as we go back in time, right here on Alan's Golden Oldies.
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2: Congratulations, Star Wars, no, Star Trek, yes, 60 years young, started on TV, glorious color, on NBC.

and there. 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Be safe. Bye-bye.

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0: C for Charlie.
1: A for Abbott. M for Maxwell. E for Ennis. 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

0: yourself.
1: Well, I'm sick and tired of looking at me. You look at me.
0: No, stop that. Your appearance is disgraceful. Wait a minute. Why are you wearing that faded shirt?
1: I've just been made a vice president of NBC.
0: I... Lou, I phoned you last night. Where were you?
2: Where was I?
0: Yeah.
2: I was over at Earl Carroll's helping the bubble dancer blow up her bubble. Abbott, she was so grateful she gave me the best seat in the house.
0: In the first row?
2: No, inside the bubble.
0: What were you doing at Earl Carroll's?
2: What was I doing at Earl Carroll's?
0: What were you doing
2: looking
0: at Earl Carroll's?
2: Looking for a place to invest our money.
0: What do you mean?
2: So I went over there to buy it. All night, the manager and I scribbled figures on the tablecloth. And you know, if you and I put all our money together, we could buy it.
0: Earl Carroll's?
2: No, the tablecloth.
0: I am. Shame on you, hanging around with bubble dancers at nightclubs. Bubble dancers, nightclubs, you ought to be ashamed
2: Abbott,
0: of yourself.
2: Me and that bubble dancer are engaged. I think I'll have to call it off.
0: Why?
2: For two reasons. Her parents object to our engagement, and so does she.
0: I thought so. No girl would marry you and live in that broken-down shack you're living in.
2: Broken-down shack?
0: Yeah.
2: Abbott, I'm proud of my home. It's the only house in California with Venetian blinds over the mouse holes.
0: Idiot, that place you live in has grass growing through the middle of the floor.
2: What do you expect for $15? Brussels sprout?
0: Now listen. Costello, why don't you build yourself? Why don't you build yourself a little house out in the suburbs? Of course you know what the suburbs are.
2: Sure, that's French for a long bus ride.
0: No. Why, you could have a lovely little place with a garden. On the front lawn, you could have flowers.

0: with ants right now. And furthermore, the ants find my house by themselves.
1: No, no.
0: I saw one ant giving directions to another
1: all
0: ant
1: right, now wait
0: how to get to my joint.
1: I understand.
2: I'm talking about finance. Don't you know how to finance?
0: Certainly I know how to finance. I just look in a sugar bowl and there they are.
1: No.
2: Still, you don't understand. You're talking about ants. I'm talking about finance. Like you finance in business.
0: Oh, how do you like that? Now the ants are going into business. They must be making chovies.
2: Chovies?
0: Sure, ain't you ever heard of anchovies?
2: Oh. Forget about finance. Listen to me, Lou. Just forget about it. You'll need money to build a house, so I'll ask my wife to get you a loan.
0: Get me a loan? Who wants to be alone with your wife? I don't even want to be alone with you.
2: No. I mean, my wife will get you a loan in the bank.
0: Get me alone in a bank?
2: Yeah.
0: What does she want to do? Waltz through the vaults?
2: No. Listen, you dummy. My wife will take you to the bank. She'll fill out the papers and take a lien against your new house.
0: Your wife is going to lien against my new house? That ton of stuff is going to lien against my joint? Your wife ain't leaning against my house, Abbott.
2: Take it easy now.
0: She's tired. Tell her to go home and go to bed.
2: No, yes. My wife is in the mortgage business. A mortgage is a lien or chattel. Now, down at the bank, where my wife, she has an old box full of chattels.
0: Abbott, your wife is an old chattel box.
2: Listen. You listen to me. I'm talking about chattels. Haven't you ever heard of a chattel?
0: Chattel? Sure, my uncle's got a herd of chattel. He's got a herd of chattels, chows, and chads. He's also got chitchens. He keeps his chattel in a chow pasture and the chitchens in a chitchen chute.
2: No. I'm not talking about cattle. You understand that? I'm talking about...
0: Wait for the land!
2: I said chattel. Chattel is a loan. And to get a new house, you'll have to get a loan. And then you'll have to go through escrow.
0: Why can't I go through Glendale?
2: Escrow has nothing to do with Glendale.
0: Then Glendale will have nothing to do with escrow.
2: Lock your nitwit. When you get a new house, you go through escrow to get a guaranteed title deed.
0: Could you drag that last part past me again?
2: Guaranteed title deed. Guaranteed title deed.
0: Guaranteed title deed?
2: Guaranteed title deed.
0: Guaranteed title deed.
2: Guaranteed title deed.
0: Guaranteed title deed. No, Babbitt, it's no good.
2: What's the matter?
0: It'll never take the place of Glockamora.
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8: Honey, why the sudden change? Why so cold and why so strange? Be sentimental. Don't hang your faith on jealousy and hate. Cause honey, I was never born for the touch of a witch's thong.

0: Have you decided what kind of a house you're going to build?
1: Haven't. I'm thinking it over. I think I'm going to build an igloo.
0: Igloo?
1: Yep.
0: Where can you get snow in California?
1: I'll tell you if you'll tell me where I can get lumber in California.
0: You talk sense. How are you going to furnish the house?
1: Well, I think I'm going to put a pinball machine in the living room, a card table, slot machine, pool table in the other room.
0: Oh, you idiot. What about chairs, stoves, and beds?
1: Abbott, all I can afford is the necessities. The luxuries will have to come later.
0: Well, Costello, now that my wife has okayed you at the bank for a loan, the first thing to do is go out and buy a lot.
1: Buy a lot?
0: Buy
1: a lot of what?
0: A lot of nothing, just a lot.
1: If I'm going to buy a lot, it's got to be a lot of something. I ain't spending my money for nothing.
0: Listen, you don't get nothing, you get a lot. You take your money and buy a lot.
1: Buy a lot of what?
0: Look, you idiot, when I say you buy a lot, I'm talking about a lot you buy when you buy a lot.
1: Oh, when you say you buy a lot, you're talking about a lot you buy when you buy a lot.
0: Now you've got it.
1: Now I've got it. I don't even know what I'm talking about.
0: You can get a lot for a lot, or you can get a lot for a little.
1: Make up your mind. Do I get a lot or a little?
0: Now, well, I think you ought to start off with a little lot. Then later on, you can get a lot more lot for quite a lot more. Or you can get another little lot for quite a lot less.
1: Oh, you think I ought to start with a little lot, and later on I could get a lot more lot for quite a lot more, and a little lot for quite a lot less.
0: Now you've got the picture.
1: Now I've got the picture. Excuse me for just one moment.
0: Where are you going?
1: I'm going in a dark room and try and develop it.
0: Now, wait a minute. Oh, there's a new subdivision out in the valley. And we can take a look at lots and lots of lots. Come on, let's go.
1: Okay, let's go.
0: Well, Costello, here's a new subdivision. And here comes the real estate salesman.
2: Yeah, good afternoon, gentlemen. I'm a very busy man. Busy, busy, busy. Just sign your name on the dotted line. The place is yours.
1: What place?
2: Well, honeymoon must be over. The customers are asking questions again. Busy man. I only spend 30 seconds on my 60-second workout. I get 5 o'clock shadow at 3:30. On my third birthday, I was 6 years old. My favorite songs are Rainy Night in Cucamonga.
1: That's a rainy night in Rio.
2: I know, but I haven't got time to take the trip. I'm a very busy man. Now, there's a beautiful lot on the hillside. It's kind of slopey, but I'll let you have it for $3,000.
0: Well, now, wait a minute. Don't you think that's a pretty steep price?
2: Yes, but it's a pretty steep lot. Yes, sir. I'm a very busy man. Now, some of these lots are a lot more than other lots. I can give you a little lot for a lot or a big lot for a little.
1: A little lot for a lot or a big lot for a little?
2: Make up your mind. I'm a busy man. You want to start with a little lot and get a lot more lot for a lot less later? Come on, I'm a busy man.
1: This guy ain't too busy to steal our routine.
0: All right. Look, Costello. Hey, look. Well, this lot has a pretty good view.
1: Yes, from here I can watch for the day. The 7th of May.
2: Yes, it has a wonderful view of all the movie studios. On your right is Paramount, hidden by the Santa Monica Mountains. On your left is Republic, hidden by the San Fernando Mountains. And straight ahead is Warner Brothers,
1: hidden by Sydney Green Street.
0: Mr., my friend Costello needs a small lot in which to build a house. Now, how much will it cost
2: him? Well, being it's Costello, I'll let him have it for a song.
1: Oh, you'll let me have it for a song?
2: Yeah.
1: You got a deal. My wife...
3: No, quiet. He doesn't mean that kind of a song. He does not mean that kind of a song. Will you keep quiet?
1: I'm a busy, busy...
3: Well, he don't
1: man.
3: Mean that. Mister, what's the price of that?
2: $2,900.
1: $2,900 for this crummy piece of ground? This guy must think I'm a veteran.
3: Hey, look, I'll handle it.
0: Just let me take over from here. Keep quiet. Look here, you tin horn swindler. Don't try to rob my pal Costello. $2,900 for this gopher's playground.
4: And Mr. Abbott, there's 10% in it for you if I can unload this on Costello.
5: Well, why didn't you say so? 10%, eh?
0: Costello, this lot isn't worth $2,900.
6: No?
0: It's worth $3,900.
1: You see, mister? My pal over there's... Wait a minute. Just a minute. A minute ago, Abbott, you said this was a gopher's playground. Them gophers must be wearing mink coats. How much ground do I get for the $3,900?
2: Come, I'll show you. We'll walk all around your lot.
1: Yes, sir.
2: Well, there you are. How do you like it, Costello?
1: Fine, but when we walk back, can we take a shortcut?
2: All right, give me your check, and I'll give you the deed. There, that's fine, and I want to thank you. Goodbye.
1: Hey, just a minute. How do we get into town from here?
2: Well, your property's just a stone's throw from the railroad station.
1: Where's the railroad station?
2: As soon as you throw enough stones, we're going to build one.
0: Come on, Costello. We're going into town to see a contractor so that you can start building right away. Costello, there's the contractor's office across the street.
6: Hiya, fellas.
7: Hiya, Skinny. Hey, Costello just bought a lot near the river, and he's going to build a house on it.
6: Well, I had a lot once on a river overlooking the bank,
7: How did
6: and I
7: you?
6: Lost it.
7: How did you lose it?
6: For overlooking the bank.
1: So long, Skinny. We get rid of him fast, don't we?
7: Well, come on, Costello. We've got to get over to the contractor's office.
8: Well, if it isn't Mr. Albert and Mr. Costello. Bart, little Monu.
7: Oh, hello. What are you doing around here?
8: Oh, I'm on my way to the contractor's. He's drawing some plans for my new bungalow.
7: Bungalow?
1: Oh, Abbott, you know what a bungalow is?
7: Bungalow.
1: That's a cottage with a patio and a barbecue.
8: Don't you just love little bungalows?
1: Oh, I'd rather have a large mansion with a penthouse and a two-car garage.
8: Well, housing is very bored in Hollywood. My aunt is living in a trailer comp in Santa Monica.
1: That's nothing. My cousin pooched a toont at Malibu Booch, and he's got a halibut for a room moot.
8: Well, I must be doshing all. As we say in French, la boquette came de Tom and la qu'est-ce que c'est to you?
1: And a bucket of Kempton and a kisser to you, too.
7: I do hope you build a house like my old home in Virginia. Oh, I miss that graceful patio, those smooth white pillars, that broad veranda.
1: I know just what you mean. I used to feel the same way about a blonde in Paterson, New Jersey.
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0: 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Three leading independent research organizations recently asked this question of 113,597 doctors. What cigarette do you smoke, doctor? The brand named most was Camel.
1: According to a recent nationwide survey, more doctors smoke Camels than any other cigarette.
2: Hey, look, Costello. This is the contractor's office.
3: Oh, how do you do, gentlemen? As Louis the 14th said to Louis the 15th, you're next. Oh, pardon me a second while I answer the phone. Hello? Yes, this is Brown, the contractor. You just built a house in Brooklyn and you want to move it to California? I'll have to check our rates and call you back, Mr. DeRoche.
2: Mr. Brown, my friend Costello would like to talk over some plans with you.
3: Oh, everybody's got plans. They bother me all day. One fella came in, wanted a three-room house. I threw him bodily out the window. Another fella came in, wanted a two-room house. I kicked him down the elevator shaft. Now, what can I do for you?
4: Give me a package of Beeman Caps and chewing gum, please.
2: Stop that, Costello. Tell the man what you want.
5: Well, if it isn't too much trouble, I'd like to have you build me a house.
3: Build you a house?
5: Yes, sir.
3: You've got a lot of nerve to stand there and ask me to build you a house when this city is suffering from a shortage of bowling alleys?
2: Mr. Brown, I wish you could see your way clear to build Costello a home. Living conditions are pretty crowded in Hollywood.
3: Crowded?
5: Yes, it's so crowded in Hollywood that John's other wife is living with one man's family.
3: Well, as one bullfrog said to the other bullfrog, let's hop to it. There's no lumber, but I have a glass blower who blows three-room bungalows.
5: Oh, that wouldn't be bad. Where is the glass blower?
3: Oh, I had to fire him. He was blowing some bungalows and he got the hiccups. Before I could stop him, he made 300 Quonset hearts.
2: Are you building any houses for GIs?
3: Oh, yes. GIs are in here every day. They run around saying, gee, I wish I had a bungalow. Gee, I wish I had a house. Gee, I wish I had some place to live.
2: Mr. Brown, what will it cost to build a house for Costello?
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6: Mr. Costello, I've got to get a house. Please be my co-signer. You've got to be my co-signer.
5: I can't do it. And quit following me around on that white elephant.
2: Who's that?
5: Huh?
2: Who was that?
5: The King of Siam.
2: Costello, come on. We've got to get a co-signer.
7: Oh, hello, Mr. Abbott. Hello, Lewis, honey.
8: Hello, Marilyn.
2: Hello, Marilyn. Costello's thinking of building a new home.
5: Yes, Marilyn. After the house is built, maybe we could get married and keep house together.
7: Well, would you be a thoughtful husband? Would you wipe the dishes with me?
5: Marilyn, I wouldn't wipe the dishes with you. I'd buy a dish rag. Marilyn, if I marry you, will you let me be the boss and run things?
7: Oh, I'd let you run everything. The washing machine, the vacuum, and all the errands. Goodbye.
5: Gee, Abbott, she's a lovely girl. She's the kind of girl I'd like to take home to my mother. If I could only trust my father.
2: Come on. We're going in here to Mrs. Whitwash's house and see if she will be a co-signer for your new house.
9: Why, hello, Mr. Abbott. My goodness, I wonder who left that empty beer barrel on my front porch. Oh, pardon me, it's Costello.
5: I wish you hadn't said that, Mrs. Whitwash. I was just telling Abbott how you have that 1947 look.
9: Oh, thank you. Oh, do you really think I have that 1947 look?
5: Yes. You act like 19 and you're really 47.
9: You pudgy, pin-headed pipsqueak. Why, just look at this picture of me in my bathing suit. It was taken just after I came out of the water.
5: How many days have you been in the water?
2: Costello. Mrs. Wetwash, Costello wants to build a new house and he hasn't enough money. Would you be a co-signer?
9: Why should I co-signer? If he wants somebody to co-signer, why doesn't he co-signer himself?
5: Mrs. Wetwash, when Abbott says co-signer, he doesn't mean co-signer like you go to sign a thing when you go to sign it. He means co-signer like when you've got a lot of money, you're a co-signer.
9: Oh, you mean co-signer like when you have a lot of money, you're a co-signer.
5: Now you've got it.
9: I've got it. I don't even know what I'm talking about.
2: Never mind, Costello. I've got an idea. There's some old lumber in my backyard, and you can build a little shack to live in until your house is built. Come on. Costello, Costello! Why are you hammering on those boards so hard?
8: No nails.
2: This shack all wrong. Listen to me, please. It's all wrong. Look, you see that board on the roof?
8: Yes.
2: The one that's sticking out?
8: Yes.
2: Well, get the saw and see if you can saw the board you see.
8: Okay. What did you say?
2: All I said was look for the saw and see if you can saw that board, see?
8: See if I can saw the board.
2: Yes. Can't you saw the board?
8: Certainly I can saw the board.
2: Well, then go up on the roof and saw it.
8: Why should I go up on a roof and saw it when I can saw it from down here?
2: You can't saw it from down here.
8: Wait a minute, Abbott. Can you see the board from down here?
2: Certainly.
8: Well, I can see it from down here, too.
2: I know you can see it. I want you to go up on the roof and saw it.
8: Look, Abbott, I saw the board when I put it up there. I saw it before you did, and I don't want to see it again.
2: I didn't ask you to see it. I asked you to saw it.
8: Do you want me to see it or saw it?
2: Yeah, now, look, you've got to see it to saw it.
8: Get me off this seesaw. I'm getting seasick. Never mind all this. I'm going to go out and buy me a prefabricated house.
2: Hey, now, that's a good idea.
8: You come on over tomorrow afternoon and we'll have a housewarming.
2: Okay, Costello. I'll see you tomorrow.
8: Not if I saw you first.
2: Oh.

0: yes. Look, Abbott.
1: What?
0: Oh, here I am, Abbott. Come on in and take a look at my new prefabricated house. I just finished putting it up. Look, Abbott, I've even got a beautiful fire going in a fireplace.
1: Mm-hmm.
0: Pretty, isn't it?
1: Hey, this is a funny-looking house. Only one room, bare walls. Where did you get all that wood you're burning in the fireplace?
0: The company was very, very nice to me. They sent it along with the house.
1: Wait a minute. Let me see those plans.
0: Yes?
1: Mm-hmm. I thought so.
0: What?
1: You idiot. You burned the house and you're living in the packing case.
2: All right.

0: Costello will be back in just a moment for Camel Cigarettes. 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
1: Well, Costello, you've done it again. Now you have no house. Where are you going to live?
2: Well, I could go and live with my Uncle Artie Stebbins, but I don't want to.
1: Where does your Uncle Artie live?
2: In a big 500-room house overlooking a bay.
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1: Good night, folks.
2: Good night, everybody.
0: Be sure to tune in next Thursday night to Abbott and Costello when they celebrate the first day of May. There'll be a big festival at Mrs. Wetwash's home, and Costello has his fortune told. Costello is a sucker for Sears. 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
3: A man who smokes a pipe has pipe appeal, so the ladies say, and the tobacco that has pipe appeal is Prince Albert, as millions of pipe smokers know. 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Another American favorite, Prince Albert's Grand Ole Opry, Saturday night on NBC. Red Foley sings the American folk songs you know and love. And if you don't already know and love Minnie Pearl and the other laugh makers on Grand Ole Opry, you will after you hear Grand Ole Opry on NBC Saturday night.
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Hello there, and welcome back once again to Mike Bland Remembers the Music of Alan Freed. Join me now as we go back to the 1950s, and I get to share with you some of the greatest rock and roll, rhythm and blues, and vocal group gems ever recorded from back then. We got 2 big hours of some real good stuff coming your way. Oh, yeah. Get yourself ready.

ready for a rockin' good time. I know you are also, so hey, let's get the big show going. Gonna kick things off this time around with Big Mama Thornton. Oh, yeah. Let's kick it off with Hound Dog.

Off the Capitol record label, that's the Five Keys and Wisdom of a Fool. Right here with the Mike Belay and Remembers the Music of Alan Freed. Up next, here's Hushabye, Jackie Wilson.

That's Jackie Wilson and Hush It By right here. The Mike Blair remembers the music of Alan Freed. All right, gang, it's time.

This is the Moondog Rock and Roll Dance Party right here with Mike Belair. Remembers the music of Alan Freed. All right, gang, we're really going to rock right now as we go back with this one by Red Price Sock. It's time to rock. This one's called Zig.

forget to remind your friends who like 1950s rock and roll when and where they can hear Mike Belair remembers the music of Alan Freed. Hey, I certainly would appreciate it. Now let's go back to 1955 off the Atlantic record label, The

Yang from 1954 off the King record label as Roy Brown and Fanny Brown got married. Now for this vocal group jam, here's the Students, and That's How I Feel.

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0: Don't you put your hands on me.
1: Shut up.
0: Don't you put your hands on me.
1: You better call a doctor, somebody. I know your legs, bro.
0: You done broke my rib and legs. Call a doctor, somebody.
2: Yeah, we're really rocking with that one by the Robins and Get It Off Your Mind right here with Mike Blair Remembers the Music of Alan Freed. Now we got some more of that fantastic plastic rolling your way as we

Mercury record label from 1955. That's the Penguins and Devil That I See. 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

like to hear from you. Let me know where in the world you're listening from, what station you got on, and hey, what do you think about Mike Blair? Remembers the music of Alan Freed. Say hi also. Send it in to DiscJockeyMike@Verizon.net. Now, thank you so much for letting me share all this wonderful music with you.

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Now let's go back with Jerry Lee Lewis.

0: Alan Freed. We're coming to town with our Big Beat Show. About 20 of the biggest record sellers in the country will be on hand to leave you...
1: breathless, sir.
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0: And Chuck Berry.
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0: Buddy Holly, the Peggy Sue Kid. And, oh boy, the Crickets.
4: Maybe, baby, I'll have you.
0: The Diamonds. The At the Hawk Kids, Danny and the Juniors. And also appearing are Larry Williams and his big band, 15-year-old Frankie Lyman, the Chantels, Billy and Lily, Dickie Doo and the Don'ts, Screamin' Jay Hawkins, the Pastels, Joanne Campbell, Sam the Man Taylor, and the new singing sensation, Ed Townsend. This is the greatest show of all time, and I'll be looking for you.
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Balls of the Channels, and now you know. We're keeping the greatest music of all time alive, one song at a time, right here with Mike Belair, remembers the music of Alan Freed. Let's go back with Professor Longhair.

Yes, long hair and bald the wall right here with Mike Blair remembers the music of Alan Freed. All right, gang, let's go back to 1957 with this one by the Cufflinks.

Here's one we haven't played in a while from 1956 off the Glory record label. That's the Four Fellows and You Don't Know Me. All right, gang, let's take a ride on that Rocket 88 right here with Mike Belair, remembers the music of Alan Freed.

you're enjoying our show. Mike Belair remembers the music of Alan Freed. Why don't you say hi, let me know where in the world you're listening from, and anything else you've got on your mind, kindly send it in to DiscJockeyMike@Verizon.net, and I thank you for doing so.

keeping that fantastic plastic alive. Just for you, those are the Blue Dots. And please don't tell them from 1957. Hey, gang, let's do a twin spin right now.

That's Domino with that Swanee River Hop right here on the big broadcast. I want to thank you for tuning in and listening and letting me share all these wonderful memories with you. Now a classic by the Flamingos.